0: Miles Turner.
1: Yeah.
0: Is there a market for him?
1: I don't know. After he signed his huge deal, he was lousy this year. But there was clearly last year, you know. But to the Pacers' credit, they said goodbye to him. And they went out and replaced him with probably a better player in Vooch.
0: But
1: Not
0: Vooch.
1: The Zubats. I always do that. I apologize.
0: Yeah, but that was somewhat circumstantial, too. Although we were talking about that before Tyrese Haliburton got hurt. But Indiana truly committed to the gap year philosophy after Haliburton got hurt. Mm-hmm. And at that point, it made no sense to re-sign Miles Turner at all.
1: Yeah.
0: It actually didn't make much sense for the Bucks to sign him either. But
1: they were desperate.
0: They were indeed. But could they move off? Is there a market for that guy? I think that's an interesting comparison. A highly paid center like Miles Turner, who is really good in physical and defense and all the things.
1: So here are the other centers that are available this offseason.
0: By the way, real quick, Ben,
1: Yeah.
0: The Bear is in a meeting, apparently, and we're hoping to catch up with him.
1: He's in the cave.
0: At some point. He's going to call soon, is what we have been told. So for you Mammoth fans who are wondering why we're flapping our gums about the Jazz, it's because the Bears in a meeting.
1: Isaiah Hartenstein has a club option. I very strongly suspect the Thunder will pick that up. They're going to win their second title probably this year, and I don't think you break up a roster when you have a chance to three-peat. And he only makes $28.5 million.
2: And they really need him.
1: They really need him. Vooch, who I was just talking about, who was just with the Celtics and was unplayable, is an unrestricted free agent.
0: And very old.
1: Nurk, free agent. Collins.
0: But he can finally breathe.
1: Not good. Mitchell Robinson will be interesting to watch. That's a name that could, if a team feels like, hey, we would rather not fuss with a restricted free agent, Mitchell Robinson's an unrestricted free agent. He could be had and probably be had for less than Walker. Robert Williams is the same way. If someone really wants a discount, he's the backup in Portland. He could probably be had for relatively cheap. And I'm only looking at unrestricted guys here. I'm not really looking at restricted players because then you're getting into Jalen Duren, and he may have even gotten his extension. Maybe he didn't, but he's restricted and he's going to get matched as well. There's just not a good center market. It's why these guys will get paid, to your point. There's not a lot of alternatives. So if someone says, hey, we think Walker's the best value piece here, and we think he's what we're missing, let's just go get him. But you know, I suspect the Jazz will be aggressive and keep it.
0: You're right. I had no idea. What are the Pistons doing? Jalen Duren is going into his restricted free agent offseason. What are they doing?
1: Yeah, they made a mistake because I think they were thinking, oh, well, let's give him a prove it year, and now he's going to make an all-NBA team, and he's going to be like, yeah, I want the full max. Rightfully so.
0: That's the dangerous line you walk with this crap.
1: Right, and the Jazz, again, probably turned over an ace, unfortunately, not Ace Bailey. With Walker getting hurt, I mean, that set the Jazz up to have this season that they are having, which is they gained a lottery pick. Walker probably shaved a couple of million dollars off of his top-end cost, even if they want to re-sign him. It's just probably not going to cost as much as it would had he gone out there and played 70 games and played even as well as he did in his third season in the NBA, much less got better in his fourth year, which his first five games we saw him, it looked like he'd gotten better.
0: Listen, people, and I need to remind people of this all the time, that the rookie max extension and a max contract are not the same thing.
1: Right. It's cheap money.
0: It's cheap money. And I'm not saying the Jazz should just automatically max out Walker Kessler, because I don't know if he's quite there. But Detroit should have maxed out Jalen Duren as soon as they possibly can. What kind of stupid game are they playing?
1: Or been really comfortable giving him whatever he wanted at the time. You know, not worrying about what couple of million dollars here or there they were going to save.
0: Dude, the Lakers would kill for Jalen Duren.
1: Yeah. Oh, yeah. Oh,
0: the Lakers would kill for that guy.
1: There's 27 teams in the NBA that would give up something serious for Jalen
0: Duren. They would max that dude out in a heartbeat. What is Detroit doing? Yeah. I guess even bad franchises can have success once in a while. That is wild. You know, getting into the weeds with Walker is one thing, because there's a real debate that he is not a max extension guy.
1: Yeah, for sure.
0: And not a $20 million a year guy, although that bar is so subjective and seems to move every single year. You know, what is a $20 million a year guy? But there's some debate there with Walker. I have no idea what the reservation of Jalen Duren would be.
1: Yeah, and he was like, you know, he was a double-double guy last year, but he was only at 12 points. I mean, two seasons ago when they could have extended him. It was 11 points and 10 rebounds. It was a block a game. But obviously, you know, they made the playoffs. They were trending in the right direction. He was going to be a piece of their core. When you know that, you should sign him. And I do think there has probably been at least a little bit of a sense of reservation from the Jazz about whether Walker was going to be kind of their main core piece before they knew what the

0: roster was going to look like as they exit this rebuild. And I can very confidently say a year ago at this time, they didn't know what their roster was going to look like as they were exiting the rebuild. And now, because they have Jaren Jackson Jr. and Keyonte broke out and Ace Bailey is turning into a pretty good player, they have a better sense of that. I have a little more understanding of why the Jazz were slow to sign Walker. More so than, yes, the Pistons, who probably, A, could have saved money by signing him last year, and B, had already gone to the playoffs. Like, their run of tanking was over. They lost in the first round last year, but it was clearly they were a team on the rise. So, yeah, I'm with you. I think that was a mistake.
1: Yeah, I don't get that.
0: And it's going to cost them now.
1: Yeah, it's going to... The thing is, it won't cost them money-wise, but it will cost them in the relationship with the player. That's the hardest part about all of this. It's the relationship with the player. Because you tick them off.
0: Yeah. And then the
1: and
0: problem
1: I think
0: is...
1: the Jazz ticked off Walker Kessler. Now, what kind of...
0: They definitely did.
1: ...ramifications? And real quick, on your what we know now as opposed to then, they have to have him now. They actually gave him leverage by trading for Jaren Jackson Jr. Because they have to have a center, and Nurk ain't it.
0: Yes. Nurk can come back.
1: He's not their starting center.
0: I won't be surprised if he does come back. But no, and nor is he a leverage piece. And if... if Walker has a smart agent, he will recognize that.
1: Oh, I mean, any agent. If you and I can recognize it, I would guess any agent can. But, I mean, yeah, I mean, you could vet minimum Nurk and keep him on your bench if you want. But he's not a starting center. He's not a starting center next to Jaren Jackson Jr. And Jaren Jackson needs a center. He is not a center, as
0: correct,
1: we've talked about many times.
0: Yeah, he can moonlight as a five for stretches in games. He should not be your starting center.
1: Uh-uh.
0: You're in trouble if that's the case.
1: He's an off-ball shot blocker. He is not a stand-at-the-rim-and-push-people-around type of guy.
0: Right. And if Walker does look like the guy who he was all of last year, I thought he was really good last year. I think there was a real argument he was the Jazz's best player last year and was for the first five games this season. I don't think you're going to regret giving him $30 million. Don't give him 40. You got to be careful, but I think 30 is fine.
1: Maybe I'm selling Nurk short. Maybe we should see if that beak work improve his game. Yeah, like if he's really breathing out there, is he all of a sudden a much better player?
0: I'm sure we have listeners that like were like, why am I struggling? I don't have it at work. And they get a CPAP machine and like the next day they're like,
1: yeah,
0: oh, I have a good night's sleep.
1: Or go to Sound Sleep Medical.
0: Getting
1: yeah,
0: plenty of oxygen. I feel great.
1: That's what I'm saying.
0: Maybe that's all Nurk needed.
1: Yeah, maybe he's all-star Nurk now that he can breathe.
0: Super Nurk.
1: Right. Stay tuned. Still hoping that Andre Tourney is going to join the show. We were told he was in a meeting and is going to call in shortly. So we'll step aside here for a sec. We're hoping the Bear coming up next, but you know what? We'll find something to talk about.
0: We'll be fine.
1: Find another NBA.
0: He's always welcome. If you can't make it today, we'll do something else.
1: Well, if you can't make it today, have him do a call-in, and we'll get to it at 5:50.
0: Yeah, send him the app. Send him a link.
1: Send
0: to the
1: him
0: app.
1: The app. Say if you could do a call in, we'll get it on at 5:50.
0: The problem for Bear there, though we love him, he's long winded. And you have 60 seconds on the app.
1: Well,
0: has never answered a question in 60 seconds.
1: Well, listen, Ben is, or Christian, as I forget Christian's name there for a second, Christian's very good at his job. Send in two, and he'll edit them together.
0: Okay.
1: It's not hard.
0: Get on it, Christian.
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2: And now, a look at traffic from the KSL Traffic Center.
3: We've got a new crash on southbound I-15 coming out of downtown just past the 1300 South area, but it's over on the left. These are delays already going through that area, however, along with usual southbound slowing from Murray to Draper. Northbound Legacy is moving better now in Centerville as both lanes are back open. 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
5: How much stock do you put in guys who put up decent or very good numbers on teams that don't win? And where I'm going with this specifically is Markkanen and Keontae George.
6: I have no doubt in my mind that Larry Markkanen can and will be at some point a very productive player on a winning team. I worry a little bit about George because of the ball dominance, frankly. I think in some ways there's going to be moments where Kyrie's the better fit with the ball in his hands because of how much more willingly he moves the ball and sets guys up, because between Markkanen, Jaren Jackson, and Ace Bailey, there's other shot makers on this team outside of Keontae George. His big challenge going into next year is, how do I use those pieces around me for the greater good of the overall team? And I think that's something that Will Hardy's going to have to work with him on, but I do think of what we've seen so far, that may be a little bit of a challenge.
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0: 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Join Scotty and the coach coming up on Monday from RGS Exteriors from 10 to 2, 4235 Farm Road in West Jordan. We're still hoping to talk to the Bear, Andre Tourney. We'll see. You're supposed to join us at 4. We're told he's in a meeting and hopefully he can join us afterwards.
1: Gone to overtime.
0: I just saw this quote from an On3 guy, this reporter, Chris Lowe, who apparently went on Andy Staples' podcast and said about Kyle Whittingham, he's 66, but he's more like 46.
1: Okay.
0: Never, you know what Witt, the lesson Witt took from this and talked about honestly and probably is really true. Don't speak your retirement into existence. You don't know how you're going to feel at 66 or 65 or 64. I'm sure Mark Harlan looks at that quote and is like, he's been telling me he was going to retire for 5 years.
1: Yeah, two
0: what
1: things.
0: What do you mean?
1: One, Witt shouldn't have said it. B, nobody should have believed him. Because, yeah, how are you going to know what you're going to feel like? I'm about to turn 40. I didn't think this is what 40 felt like.
0: It's way worse.
1: It's just different. You think you're going to feel old at some point in your life.
0: Do.
1: And you do.
0: I do.
1: Well, your shoulder's messed up and Mariah's really giving it to you. So, God bless her. I hope she can figure it out for you.
0: Dude, I thought my shoulder was going to fall off last time.
1: But you're still here. But yeah, you're crumbling.
0: Have you ever had, I have to do this stupid thing where I hold my arm like in a right angle and then you have a weight, mm-hmm. you know.
1: Mm-hmm.
0: And it was after I had done a bunch of other stuff and was already super tired. And so I'm walking up and down the room holding a weight like 15 pounds at a right angle or whatever. And my shoulder muscle just gave out.
1: Yeah, quit.
0: It just stopped working.
1: Yeah.
0: It just, I went from here to it just loosely hanging by my side. And I tried to pick it back up. Did not work.
1: Not the last time I went skiing, but the time before that was the first time my legs have ever given out on me. Because it was just like a really heavy powder day, and I don't go every year, much less multiple times. And I'd done the first three or four runs, were really hard, uh-huh. pushing through a bunch of powder and falling and climbing to getting back up. That one, maybe 2 hours, 3 hours in,
0: uh-huh.
1: riding down the hill, trying to
0: it just
1: make some turns.
0: Working.
1: And my legs were just like, yeah, you can't turn that way anymore. Your legs aren't, the muscle isn't there. Just pathetic of me. So, yeah, that's what 40 does feel like. But some things don't work, and everything else seems okay energy-wise. And that's where I'm sure Witt, yeah, does not feel like he thought he would. You look at your parents when they're that age and you think they're old. I'm sure he, you know, obviously with what happened to his father at a similar age, I'm sure you expect to feel that. You don't.
0: No, because you're not your father.
1: Correct.
0: And you don't know how you are going to feel. And but part of me does not blame Utah for growing tired of a process or preparing for something that just keeps getting kicked down the road.
1: Completely agree.
0: And it, I don't want to say it's disingenuous because I don't think he was lying about it. I honestly believe Kyle Whittingham thought he would retire at 64
1: mm-hmm.
0: and thought the appeal of the grandkids and the golf and all that would be big time. He didn't want to stop working.
1: Yeah.
0: I'll tell you, Ben, we've done some retirement planning, obviously. 1-855 Trajan 1.
1: Mm-hmm.
0: TRAJAN. My wife and I have very different opinions on when we want to retire.
1: Okay.
0: She wants to see what we can do to retire early. She wants to retire mm-hmm. early. I'm 100% honest with you. I have no desire to do that.
1: Yeah.
0: I love my job. I mm-hmm. love what I do. And the appeal of having nothing to do isn't that appealing to me.
1: Yeah.
0: I don't have a lot of hobbies.
1: Sure. I don't. I get it
0: like,
1: for your life.
0: I could only play so much golf. She really loves traveling more than I do.
1: Uh-huh.
0: Not that I don't like it, but it's like a real passion of hers. I just don't have the desire to retire at 60. I'd rather be fulfilled by this stupid career.
1: Yeah. And I would tell you, because you get this way in your life, whether you're 40 or whether you're 65 or 66 like Witt is. Witt would probably tell you today he's better at the job than he's ever been,
0: mm-hmm.
1: right? He's got more experience. He's seen more things. He's overcome more problems. He's solved more problems.
0: You could argue he's more set in his ways, which might not be great. But
1: oh,
0: I
1: don't know if I agree with him.
0: Yeah.
1: I don't know if Witt's as good as he's ever been, but mm-hmm. I bet you Witt feels like he is.
0: Oh, I certainly believe that.
1: So why would he leave now? He feels like he's closer to the mountaintop than ever before, whether that's mountaintop of winning a championship or mountaintop of being the best coach that he could be. Either one, I don't, doesn't really matter. They're both probably, at least one of them's true. He's closer to winning a title in Michigan than he probably is at Utah, but he can say, yeah, I've got the energy and I've solved problems and I've won in places where I wasn't supposed to win or in conferences I wasn't supposed to win in. I'm a better coach today. So I get why he's doing what he's doing.
0: Our guy, David James, is younger than Kyle Whittingham. Mm-hmm. David is not of retirement age yet. I've never heard the word retirement come out of David James' mouth once.
1: Correct.
0: That animal is going to work till he's 85.
1: Yes.
0: You know what I mean?
1: Mm-hmm.
0: But that's his energy, and that's his, you know, if David all of a sudden started telling everybody, like, oh, man, I'm going to retire in a year, I guarantee Nate would start preparing for it. You know what I mean?
1: Yeah.
0: And sorry, I don't mean to pick on David James, but I literally have never heard that guy talk about retirement once.
1: I'm with you.
0: And so if he all of a sudden did, you know, the station would start making preparations for it. So if I'm sure David feels David, I've known David since he was in his 40s. He's still got every bit the energy that he had even back then, which is crazy to say because it's a lot of energy.
1: But yes, if DJ says, hey, Nate, this is my last contract. Don't plan on me after whatever year.
0: Uh-huh. Nate's going to listen.
1: He's going to start figuring out what's going to have to come next and
0: right.
1: replacing an icon and all the things that Utah also dealt with
0: yep.
1: in replacing Kyle Whittingham. And then if David keeps saying, ah, never mind. What other contract?
0: Never mind.
1: Like, well,
0: never mind.
1: I've already promised another guy. Now, Nate shouldn't promise another guy in that sense. And that's, you know, that's where Mark Harlan probably found himself with Morgan Scali. And eventually they just said, Whit, we can't keep doing it. Which, again, I totally understand as well. It's not what I would have done. I would have tried to keep Whit around personally. But I have sympathy. It's not like 100% to 0%. I think Utah made the wrong decision. It's probably closer to 60-40 for me. But
0: the coaching waiting thing is dumb.
1: That's the problem.
0: Yeah,
1: the
0: I
1: coaching
0: said it at
1: waiting
0: the time.
1: Is actually the original sin here.
0: And not making Morgan coach in waiting. Don't get me wrong. I think Morgan has a ton of potential to coach. I think a lot of people do, obviously. Making anyone coaching waiting is dumb. Because all you're doing is trying to keep that person on ice.
1: Mm-hmm.
0: And still trying to placate the established coach, and it just doesn't work. And honestly, if they would have just let Morgan go 2 or 3 years ago, they could still get him back anytime Whit step aside. I mean, it's not like you'd miss out on the opportunity. And if Morgan really is a Utah man or wherever, he would leave wherever he was, right, to take that gig? That would have been true no matter what. The coaching waiting thing just makes it worse.
1: Again, absolutely not a knock on Morgan Scali in the slightest. How many irreplaceable coaches are there in all of college football?
0: None.
1: Exactly. Probably none.
0: Including Kyle Whittingham and Morgan Scali.
1: Right. So if you lost Morgan and Morgan went and did an A-plus bang-up job at West Virginia or Colorado State or what, I don't know, what you name the school.
0: Northern
1: Maybe he goes
0: Colorado.
1: To Penn State and does an awesome job.
0: Grand Canyon.
1: The way Matt Campbell is leaving for Penn State. Cool. Okay, so you go back to the pool and you find somebody else and you do a good job and you trust your instincts. It's why you hired an athletic director who you believe should be able to hire the next guy. That's the problem. You know, that's how you solve it. And Utah has hit on 3 straight college football head coaches. And BYU has hit on 2 straight college football head coaches, you know? So I think you trust that you can find the right people to win with your program. So, yes, the original sin is giving anybody the coach-in-waiting title, not Morgan Scali.
0: No,
1: Morgan's
0: anybody.
1: Not the problem in the slightest.
0: No, they did it at Syracuse in the basketball department. They did Florida with Will Muschamp and Steve Spurrier, I think.
1: North Carolina's doing it right now.
0: With Bill and his kid.
1: Little Billy.
0: I hope they call him Little Billy. I have no idea if they call him Little
1: There's
0: Billy. I just hope
1: absolutely
0: they do.
1: Zero chance Little Billy's going to end up with that
2: Guys,
1: job.
2: My name is Steven.
1: All right, Little Billy. You're not getting the job. In fact, we found a way to fire you for cause.
0: There's no way. I'm with you there. There's no way that guy's
1: no
0: getting
1: way
0: that,
1: he's not getting
0: a
1: that
0: chance
1: job.
0: He's getting that job. Sorry, Little Billy. You're getting canned with your old man.
1: Oh, they're going to set him up. They just gave all their money to Michael. Mike.
0: There's just no...
1: Mr. Malone.
0: Plugs.
1: He's got all the money in the athletic department.
0: He does.
1: They don't have any money for the football coach.
0: Man, North Carolina, what a disaster. What are they doing?
1: Well, coach in waiting. That's their best idea.
0: No, really. It didn't. The reason it didn't go well at Utah is because Whit spoke retirement into existence, and Utah was worried about losing Morgan Scali, so they made him coach in waiting, and they were trying to have their cake and eat it too, and it ended really roughly. I don't blame either side, I guess, for their actions.
1: But you understand both.
0: I understand both. But listen, if you can push out Lavelle Edwards and Frank Beamer and Bobby Bowden, you can push out Kyle Whittingham. Every coach gets pushed out eventually.
1: I don't disagree with you. I don't think anybody is such the golden goose that you can't replace them. Again, nobody's irreplaceable.
0: The mistake Utah made is you got to, when you push your coach out, he needs to be old enough to go away.
1: Yes.
0: Frank Beamer wasn't taking another job because he was 95.
1: Correct. Witt's 46.
0: Apparently, according to this On3 guy.
1: Yeah.
0: Bobby Bowden was 105.
1: Yeah.
0: He had to go away. He wasn't going anywhere else.
1: Yeah. Joe Pa.
0: Texas pulled.
1: Joe Pa left for different reasons.
0: Way different. Texas pushed out Mac Brown and he took another gig.
1: And it was fine. They never should have replaced it with Bill.
0: No. But Mac is old. How old's
1: really
0: Mac?
1: Old. Yeah.
0: So old. I can't believe Pete Carroll took another job.
1: Yeah. Well, one last payday. 74 for Mac Brown.
0: Yeah. What an interesting situation.
1: Pete Carroll, also 74 years old.
0: But Kyle Whittingham getting a lot of attention. People saying he acts more like 46 than 66. Kyle, I will say this. Coach Witt has never acted like an old man. That is true.
1: We had Jeff Schudel on the show earlier, and he is he covers the Cleveland Cavaliers. And one of the things we said after our interview with him was that the conversation he's having about Donovan Mitchell is the exact same conversation we had about Donovan Mitchell when he left Utah. And I think it's the same one the Cavaliers beat writers or radio people will have about Donovan Mitchell when he leaves for Brooklyn or New York or wherever he goes.
0: Orlando.
1: I think that same conversation is going to be had by Michigan when it comes to Kyle Whittingham.
0: Okay.
1: The flaws that Witt has are always going to be the flaws that Witt has. And yeah, the energy is great. People are probably wowed by like how with it Witt is. And like, I really enjoyed Kyle Whittingham. I thought he was funny. I thought, like, not that we were friends at all. You know, DJ and PK had this great relationship with him. I never even got close to having a relationship with him. And he's real kind. I just kind of liked his thing. I liked his shtick. I liked his attitude. I thought he was petty, which I enjoyed. It made for good radio. I thought he was a winner, which was also really like easy to cover. I just kind of thought his whole thing was bizarre at times, and flawed certainly, but generally yielded good results. I think Michigan's going to have that same feeling, though I think when the expectations are higher at Michigan, it may not work as well as it did at Utah. But I think Witt is still just Kyle Whittingham. And yeah, saying like, I can't believe how much energy this guy has, that's how everyone would feel about him here too. He's not a different man. He's the same person in Michigan.
0: Getting a lot more exposure, though.
1: He's getting more exposure, which is funny because that exposure does expose everything,
0: well,
1: which Witt has flaws.
0: No, it was not his favorite thing. A lot of coaches do it for the attention. That's not him.
1: No, and I think Witt is recognizing he has to do it right now to kind of sell the program and sell himself. And
0: yeah, because he actually has to win now.
1: Yeah.
0: I mean, honestly, at Utah, he won two conference championships, which is good for him. But you don't have to win conference championships at Utah.
1: No, you don't.
0: You do at Michigan. Mm-hmm. You have to win at Michigan. And I will be interested to see how the fans and Michigan react after the quarterback throws his first interception and they stop throwing it for the rest of the game.
1: Mm-hmm.
0: I wonder how that would go.
1: Yeah, and
0: over.
1: I think exactly to my point of Witt is not changing.
0: Uh-uh.
1: That Tiger is not going to change his stripes. So he's very good at what he does. And it's not a knock on Kyle Whittingham in the slightest. It's just, I think he is who he is, and when you get a 66-year-old, you can be thrilled that he feels like he's 46 and certainly never got the attention he's getting in Utah, like you mentioned, so he's still a bit of a mystery, even though everyone knows his name, and you get to know him a little bit, and you're going to realize, oh, yeah, he's the exact same guy.
0: All right, stay tuned. We've got the audio vault coming up next. Still hoping to talk to Coach Tourney at some point. We'll see. Stay tuned. It's Jake and Ben Show, 97.5 The KSL Sports Zone.
2: And now, a look at traffic from the KSL Traffic Center.
3: A right lane is closed due to an accident on southbound I-15 right at the exit to 5300 South in Murray, adding to slowdowns there. Past that, reduced speed southbound 15 from South Interchange down to the Bluffdale exit. From 33rd South, I-15 is at low speeds through downtown up to the North Interchange. 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
0: Hey everyone, Jake here for my friends at Trajan Wealth. That's Trajan, T-R-A-J-A-N, Trajan Wealth. Hey, I was just talking about Trajan. It came up during the show. We were talking about retirement and the different times, ages, values to people, or priorities, I should say, that people have when they retire. I talked about the differences between myself and my wife. Well, listen, Trajan wants to sit down with you. They want to have these conversations with you to get to know you. When do you want to retire? What kind of lifestyle do you want to live when you retire? Are you like my wife and who wants to travel everywhere she possibly can when we retire? 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
1: Across the street from Costco.
0: I'm excited to see some tricked out Jeeps.
1: Yeah, for sure.
0: Take those things down to Moab. Do they still do Jeep Safari in Moab?
1: I'm not sure if it's still called Jeep Safari, but they, obviously it never stops being a Jeep destination.
0: But wasn't that, it was like over spring break, right? Wasn't Jeep Safari supposed to be, it was one specific month or something?
1: Looks like it still says yes, Jeep Safari. Got some cousins who are Jeep people.
0: Yeah, I went to college. Wish them
1: not cheap people.
0: Jeep people.
1: Yeah.
0: But yeah, Jeep Safari is still a thing. So that's going to be really cool. Excited to hang out with the good folks at 511 coming up tomorrow. All right, time for the Audio Vault, the best sound of the day. Ben, you have found a band that is into the Timberwolves.
1: They're called Toadstool Minneapolis. Well, they're called Toadstool is the band.
0: They're from Minneapolis.
1: They're from Minneapolis. Their Instagram is Toadstool MPLS.
0: Okay.
1: And if you're like me, you were watching last night's game between the Minnesota Timberwolves and the San Antonio Spurs, which I don't know why you'd be watching in the fourth quarter. It was a 50-point blowout.
0: Uh-huh.
1: But I was looking around. I thought, this is like all Jazz players. Kelly Olynyk was on the floor. Kyle Anderson was on the floor. Old man Ingles got on the floor. And that doesn't count Mike Conley and Rudy Gobert, uh-huh, who had played big minutes during the regular or the heart of the game. But there are some other fans who are fans of the Timberwolves that are singing about some of our former fan favorites here in Utah. And I was just curious, you know, Jake, you've got your band, and I think you do really high production work. This is more kind of singer-songwritery stuff.
0: Okay.
1: Just like a duo. So these two guys, and they record in their front room. And they had songs about both Rudy Gobert and Joe Ingles, and I thought maybe the people would want to hear our guys' Toadstool.
0: What are we doing first? Rudy?
1: Christian, you're the producer. I think Rudy's the original and probably better, and it does have 220,000 views on the Talk Snap. So.
0: Well, let's listen to them each individually, and we can judge. You want to start with Rudy?
1: Let's do it.
0: All right.
2: This is our song for Rudy Gobert.

0: I don't speak French. I don't know what he said at the end there.
1: Did he curse?
0: No, I hope not. FTC doesn't speak French either.
2: The Federal Trade Commission?
0: FCC. Mm-hmm. Probably the FTC either. Did we learn FTC does?
2: Online.
0: Online. Uh-huh. Well, that applies still. Most of our listeners are online now.
2: But you can curse online.
0: Correct. Anyways, thoughts? It's a nice little ditty.
3: Don't call it that.
2: Is it? It's kind of funny.
0: Rudy Gobert, Rudy Gobert, you are so handsome, you have no hair. Rudy Gobert, Rudy Gobert, four-time defensive player of the year. Rudy Gobert, you are so French. Oui, oui, something in French.
2: Not exactly Bob Dylan.
0: Yeah, a few people are.
3: Also from Minnesota.
0: Toadstool MPLS. Yeah, these guys aren't going to knock Prince off the Mount Rushmore of great Minneapolis bands or singer-songwriters.
2: I was just, the lyrics, yeah, not exactly.
0: Okay, they're not doing it for you. You have a band, you're right, you are qualified to talk about this.
2: I do like rhyming hair with Gobert.
0: And player of the year.
3: That was my favorite part. Very clever.
2: He used to have hair.
0: Should we hear it one more time before we hear Joe Ingles?
4: This is our song for Rudy Gobert.

0: like it that it gets right to the point.
1: Yeah, there's nothing to read into it.
0: No, there's not. Should we hear the Joe Ingles one?
1: These are ball knowers. This is hardcore dudes. If you're making songs about Joe Ingles,
0: and he barely plays.
1: Yeah.
0: All right, let's play it.
2: This is our song for Joe Ingles. Joe-

0: Thoughts?
1: Why do fans like Joe so much?
2: I don't know. People have always liked Joe.
1: Is it the bald spot?
2: I do think it's the bizarreness of his game. The funk to his game brings out the
1: I don't
2: the
1: think it has anything to do with his game.
2: How he plays, you don't think?
1: No.
3: Not in Minnesota.
2: He's never played well in Minnesota.
1: I described Joe once as he looks like he slept in his car the night before, which he does. He 24/7 looks like he slept in his car last night.
2: Yeah.
1: I think that appeals to people.
3: He's 46 and feels 66.
1: Yeah. And we like Australians in this country. Ever since Paul Hogan made that movie in the 80s, we've had a warm relationship with the fine Australian people.
2: I think it was my friend Justin who had a funny tweet that went pretty viral about Joe Ingles. And he said, Joe Ingles looks like a guy who's really happy after just getting a bad deal on a boat. He could always have that, like, he's happy about something. He's cheerful about it, even if he may have just gotten ripped off. And people like him.
1: Yeah, I don't know why, though. That's what I didn't know. It doesn't have anything to do with his game.
2: Okay. People liked him here.
1: But I think they liked him here before he even played. That's my point. Joe Ingles didn't play much for the first
2: 2 years of his
1: career,
2: at least.
1: He was still coming on DJ and PK and very popular.
2: He was.
1: So I don't think it has anything to do with his game, really.
2: Do we have a preferred song?
1: I think Ingles was better.
2: You think Ingles was better?
1: Yeah.
2: Okay.
3: I can't get over rhyming Gobert with Defensive Player of the Year.
2: Four time. Here's the problem. When you're going to be driving home, you're not going to be singing Joe Ingles, You Make My Body Tingle, or whatever it was. You're going to be saying, Rudy Gobert. You're just going to be doing that for the next 48 hours, as will, hopefully, all of our listeners.
1: Oh, I'm trying to forget about it.
2: Which is exactly what the Audio Vault's about.
1: Playing audio that we try to immediately forget about? Yeah, that pretty much sums it up. Stay tuned. We have Live at 5 coming up next. 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

0: 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I heard a song the other day that I gotta give it to Christian that could be a good bumper. Christian's playing this one for me. I love this song.
1: Because you got Troubles?
0: No, it's just a good tune.
1: Oh.
0: And We Five is definitely a good one-hit wonder. Couldn't name you any other song before. But I like this one. All right, Live at 5, as we mentioned, brought to you by Trajan Wealth. It is 5:04 and 40 seconds, not counting the delay. Ben curses a lot, so we have to have like a two-minute delay.
1: Yeah, it's a long one.
0: So if the show ever sounds choppy, it's because Ben went on a swearing tirade.
1: Well, I'm known for that.
0: Only around the office.
1: Yeah. At home?
0: Heaven help you if the water cooler out there is empty. I mean, the walls are going to rattle.
1: I really let it go.
0: Ben is going to be so very, very angry. The biggest story in sports right now, Ben, the NBA playoffs. And by the way, we will break into our NBA playoffs talk if we do indeed get a phone call from Andre Tourney, who has not been excluded as a possibility quite yet.
1: He's always welcome. Anytime.
0: He is always welcome. And we will literally interrupt anything we're talking about if he indeed does call in. So yes. Brace yourselves. We could be talking to him. Who knows? Ben, just about to get underway. In fact, I don't think it's tipped off quite yet. The Cavaliers and the Pistons, game number 2. And then the nightcap tonight is the Lakers and the Thunder. Ben, I know, again, it's not Hot Take Tuesday, but here's hot take. Let's tip it off at the top of the hour.
1: This could absolutely be a good Tuesday hot take. The thing that makes me angriest is a game that says 7 and starts at 7:18. And it seems to get a minute later every year. But when you've been doing this since I have, which I started in 2011 and you started in 1989.
0: It's been a while.
1: It drives me.
0: I was 8.
1: Absolutely bananas.
2: That's an ice cold take.
1: Your take is what? Start later?
2: No, everybody agrees with you.
1: Oh, This is not a hot take. You're right. But this is one of the big, like, we should figure out if we can. You remember we were talking about how the Canadian fans sued Inter Miami because Lionel Messi didn't play in a game?
0: Lionel.
1: We should be suing every sports league or maybe just the ESPN app. I don't care. But if your app says the tip-off is 7 p.m., you got 3.5-minute window. If the players are still practicing, warming up on the court at the time the tip-off is supposed to start, and we haven't done introductions, much less the national anthem.
0: Well, you know, it's a game out / TV thing.
3: There he is, Lionel.
0: The tip-off actually doesn't change on a game-to-game basis. Unless it's national TV and gets bumped. But the tip-off is something like 08, I think.
1: 07 or 08, yeah.
0: It's 07 or 08. Yeah,
1: depending on the length of the...
0: It would not be hard to bump it up to 03.
1: At all.
0: Or 02. You just get the whole process started 4 minutes early.
1: Exactly right.
0: Or 5 minutes early.
1: And I promise you, I've been around a lot of pre-games, there's 7 minutes to shave. There's 4 minutes to shave off. Nobody's doing anything so precious that you couldn't find 4 minutes before, that you couldn't start 4 minutes earlier.
0: It does seem like they have buttoned up the videos a little bit. They were getting pretty outrageous there for a minute.
1: The length of the intro videos?
0: The length of the intro videos we're getting. Every player had 45 seconds of, and it just was a little clunky for a while. I feel like they've tightened that up a tad. But yeah, instead of 08, roll it back to 03. That's it.
1: And again, we're at 08 now, and no, this game isn't even close to starting.
0: Well, do we have Amazon up right now?
1: No, I'm up on my computer. So I do have it up.
0: You do have Amazon up. And they still have not tipped off.
1: No, they're doing an Amazon ad, if you could believe it.
0: Isn't that all they do?
1: Probably.
0: Besides sports now, is there anything worthwhile on Amazon? I watched the Lord of the Rings reboot, but I'm so lost in the streaming services, I don't even know what's on what anymore.
1: I am with you. Outside of now that they have live sports, there is nothing I go to Amazon for, even their movies. And now, even if you subscribe to Amazon Prime, which I do, the delivery service, which comes with the TV, none of their movies are ad-free. All their movies have commercials in them. What am I paying for?
0: Well, you're paying for your hot dogs to show up tomorrow morning at 7 a.m.
1: Apparently.
0: I don't know. Do they do hot dog delivery? I don't think Amazon
1: do
0: does that.
1: All kinds of delivery, whatever you want.
0: They don't do food, do they?
1: Yeah, I bet you could do food.
0: Well, Whole Foods probably does food, but does Amazon?
2: There's a they have a name for it. Like their branch, their food, their grocery branch.
0: Like, I'm sure you could get cereal or something, but can you get, like, perishable food?
1: Like a cooked dog. Come and have a barbecue at my house.
0: Just get Beehive
1: meals. The grill out.
0: It's easier.
1: Yeah, way better. I'm not seeing, you're right, I'm only seeing Whole Foods.
0: Yeah, I thought that's why they bought Whole Foods.
1: You get some wieners delivered, but you're not getting anything.
0: What's your go-to? Ballpark?
1: No, I like the jalapeno. I like the brat, like the cheddar jalapeno brat.
0: Well, not what kind of hot dog, Ben. And a brat is not a hot dog. I'm talking about what brand. You like a Bar-S guy? Nathan's?
1: I'm trying to find it now. Johnsonville.
0: Okay. Well, that's what I asked.
2: L.A. Times.
0: Good pull, Christian. Have we tipped off yet?
1: Let me go back.
0: Still
1: now
0: waiting?
1: Now I'm knee-deep in hot dogs.
0: Ordering hot dogs on Amazon?
1: I accidentally just ordered $1,000 in hot dogs, but I crossed the $25 limit, and they will be here by 8 p.m.
0: Sweet.
1: Same day.
0: Tons of hot dogs.
1: But that's a lot of dogs.
0: Ben, we talked to Jeff Schudel. Did I pronounce that right? I think
1: yeah.
0: So. Schudel. Covers the Cavs for the News Herald. He joined us earlier in the show. And he thought that Cleveland was going to come away with a win tonight. I don't know where. I mean, we go back, of course, and listen to his explanation. But I don't know. I think the Pistons win. I think Cleveland is going to have a really tough time in this series.
1: Cleveland is 0-4 on the road so far in the playoffs. And maybe you say, well, that's a streak that's probably unsustainable because teams win on the road in the postseason. So maybe they snap that. But I don't know. The Pistons, I just think, are a better team than Cleveland. And kind of wonder if Jeff Schudel still has a little bit of the Donovan glasses, which is a little deceiving. It's Donovan really kind of presents optimism in a sense of, like, there are moments where he really looks like a superstar and can easily be the best player on the floor for stretches, and you kind of just assume at some point it will shine through in the biggest moments, and it hasn't.
0: Well, he's never that in the fourth quarter.
1: Yeah, right. So,
0: which tells you what you need to know. It's like when the other team isn't in do-or-die mode, Donovan can make it happen.
1: Mm-hmm. But as soon as you stop Donovan from being able to do the things he does, he doesn't really have that alternate gear. You know, Dwayne Wade talking about the Jazz don't have a second gear. While we've talked a lot about that being Captain Jack's fault, I do think in some sense it's Donovan Mitchell or Rudy's issue. Like, Rudy's not all that versatile of a player. He can do amazing things defensively, guard a lot of different types of players, but what Rudy does is what he does. There's not like the alternative where, well, they took that away and now I adjust my game. And I wonder if that applies to Donovan quite a bit as well, where Donovan, obviously, extraordinarily skilled, one of the best scorers in the NBA, really an offensive dynamo, pretty good passer. But once you stop allowing him to kind of be the thing that he wants to be, I'm not sure he adjusts. And that's where having, you know, 6'6" or 6'7" Cade Cunningham says, like, oh, yeah, well, you take one thing away and I go to the next. Either I dice you up with my passing, or I do get to the rim, or I live at the free throw line, or I can knock down some timely threes. That's where I think some of those players start to separate themselves.
0: The concept of get on my back, guys, I'm going to take us home when it's the fourth quarter is stupid to begin with. But it's really stupid if you're not good enough to do it.
1: And
0: does that make sense?
1: Yes, 100%. And Donovan should never try to do it.
0: Never. No. He shouldn't. What players, honestly, in the NBA should?
1: Jokic.
0: But even his game is getting others involved. I mean, that's a big
1: part.
0: Yeah,
1: right, exactly.
0: That's a big part of his game.
1: It's the run everything through me, but not finish everything.
0: Yeah, not give me the ball and get out of my way. What guys in the NBA are actually good enough to play that way in the fourth quarter and win?
1: Yeah. Maybe Shea. Maybe Giannis. But again, what we were talking about, the maybes, even if you want to include Jokic, we are talking about inarguably the three best players in the NBA.
0: Yeah, if there is a list, it's short, and Donovan's not on it.
1: Correct.
0: He's not.
1: But I do think Donovan, and again, this is, I'm not trying to just have a show where it feels like we bash Donovan all the time.
0: No, but it's super relevant. He's about to go out in the second round
1: it's
0: again.
1: It's relevant, and we're seeing why it's relevant, and where the Jazz are today is a direct result of what Donovan Mitchell was and what they decided he was not.
0: Well, exactly. And you know what it does is, and this is why Jazz fans and specifically the Jazz front office does care. If Donovan went to Cleveland and went to the NBA finals and was an all-NBA first team player and second or first in the MVP voting, and he really took off as one of the league's best players, mm-hmm. like top three players, if that happened, it would have been a huge mistake for the Jazz to have traded
1: him. And we would have been having a different conversation about him.

0: you know, I just don't agree with the take that he's better in Cleveland than he was in Utah. Some people tell you that because he hogs the ball more and so his stats are better, but I think he's the exact same player. He didn't get better. He's not getting more out of his teams. And in my opinion, that makes the Jazz look good. And it is relevant because the East does suck. And if you can't get out of the second round in the East this year, it ain't happening. And was it, what was it, Jeff, who jumped on with us, mm-hmm. basically told us that. He said it was true last year, and it's even more true this year.
1: Yes, and I would say I think Donovan has certainly refined his game to where he's probably better today than he was in Utah. It's not like the trajectory of his game changed at all. This is the same flight that left Salt Lake. You know, this is the same guy doing the same thing. His points are up, whatever. He could have reached this exact point with the Jazz.
0: And that is relevant.
1: He would have reached this exact same point. And the problem is I think he would have been capped at the second round. And that's why, again, I do think the Jazz decided to amputate that leg. Now, the problem for the Jazz is once you amputate your leg, you are stuck without a leg. And that's where the Jazz have been for the last 4 years. And they've been trying to replace it. So that's why there has been pain and why you may say, oh, that was a mistake. That pain wasn't worth it. I would listen to Jazz fans who said that. I've got no problem with that opinion in the slightest, but I don't think that, you know, Cleveland got this appendage, if we're sticking with the leg thing, that got them somewhere where they probably couldn't have with another type of player.
0: I don't think I would listen to that argument, honestly.
1: Okay.
0: Now, I'll listen to any argument. Don't get me wrong. People can have whatever their opinion, and I certainly am wrong a ton. But what would have happened if the Jazz kept Donovan and Rudy and kept going out in the first and second round for the last 4 years?
1: They would have slowly gotten worse every offseason, and then you would have gotten into a point where you were stuck and getting less for your return.
0: And that's even if you got Donovan to re-sign.
1: Right. You're probably starting your rebuild, if not now, a year from now, and you have fewer resources.
0: I think the Jazz are in a great spot.
1: No, I do too.
0: I really honestly do. I love the Jaren Jackson move. I think having the biggest front line in the NBA makes the Jazz unique. I think it was a savvy move where they didn't have to spend all their assets to get Jaren Jackson. They could make another huge move if they really wanted to. I think they're set up in a really great spot. They have at least six guys that are guys, that are rotation guys. Maybe more, maybe less. I mean, depending on how you feel about
1: it. Yeah, give or take a few.
0: Give or take a few. You know, maybe there are some big Phil fans out there that think he's a big part.
1: Yeah.
0: But they've got those pieces, and now they can move forward. And I would argue that they're as strong – and listen, I have no idea. This is a hot take. But I would argue they're as strong now as they were Donovan and Rudy's final year. We'll see how that proves out on the court. We haven't even seen them play together. But just looking at the lineups, I like where the Jazz are.
1: It's funny – because both of these teams, and they were related because the Jazz traded Donovan to Cleveland, that both of these teams actually made this trade to open up a championship window. The Jazz just said, we're going to start further back to build up that momentum to get to the championship window. Mm-hmm. But the idea was there was no window with Donovan and Rudy here, and they wanted to get to a place where the window opened. They just started from really far back. And Cleveland said, we think getting Donovan Mitchell opens that window for us. And what I will say is, I don't think as a result of this trade, Cleveland is going to win a title before the Jazz do.
0: No, I don't. I don't think Cleveland's winning a title with Donovan Pierce or with this group.
1: Exactly
0: period.
1: Right. Yeah. So when you go back to like who won the trade, well, both of the teams I think had the exact same goal: can this move get us closer to a championship, and not just get us closer, but win us a championship? And I don't mind Cleveland going for it. I like when teams go for it. That's what you're a fan for. You should go for it, and you would hope your team goes out and tries to get superstar players.
0: They just did it wrong.
1: The way they did it isn't going to work out. And you know what the truth is? The way the Jazz are doing it probably isn't going to work out either. I mean, winning a title is extraordinarily difficult, and the Jazz, you know, minus hitting on a draft pick here, whether it's the first pick or the fifth pick or whatever it is that they get, I don't think they're on a pathway to having a top five player in the NBA, and that's generally what works. But maybe they get the right players that you can trade for this type top five player. I don't know. I don't have a, you know... I don't have a ton of faith that a championship for anybody is on the horizon unless you've already won one, and then it's not difficult to make that prediction. Even the teams that do win one have a really hard time repeating right now, as we've seen with Boston, as we've seen with Milwaukee, as we've seen with Denver. So I don't know who actually ends up winning this trade, but I understand now in retrospect the Jazz feeling like this is the ceiling, we see it before anyone else does, and we're going to make the move. And Donovan has not done anything. Donovan has not done anything that should change anybody's mind in front of in the Jazz's front office.
0: I agree. Lakers Thunder game 2 is the night gap starting at 7:30. Is that even worth

0: watching?
1: No.
0: Did you see that your guy Windbag said that Doncic will not be playing in this series?
1: Yeah, and I saw another report that says, like, yeah, Luka's telling you everything he needs to. Again, by the way, 14-7 for the Pistons up early in this game, 4 minutes in. The second Luka went to Europe to rehab, his season was over.
0: I thought so. You yeah, thought so. Yeah.
1: Yeah. I mean, I know he's getting PRP and cool, but like,
0: is he?
1: Whatever he's is, doing.
0: Is PRP the new vodka brand over there in Spain?
1: I mean, first of all, I believe he's really hurt. Hamstrings are 6 weeks. Keontae George hurt his hamstring. I watched him that night after, and he was really downtrodden. Keontae, who has been up all year and was just like great energy to be around, was talkative. And when he did play or didn't play, he was always willing to share something. It was the only time, I think, all year where he had his back to the media. And because I remember, I tried to go talk to him. And PR said, not tonight. I said, okay, I get it. But like otherwise, Keontae has been an open book this whole season. He was talking about the draft. He was talking about players the Jazz could get. He was talking about other guys on the team. He was talking about his own development. He was talking about his growth as a person. He hurt his hamstring, which is the same grade 2 that Luka had. And he was borderline distraught and couldn't put his slide on his foot, his sandal. He could not get his foot into the sandal. He was like in so much pain. So no, barring the world's greatest clear distilled alcohol, rubbing on that hammy and fixing it, I didn't think Luka was going to come back.
0: This is part of the reason Nico traded him, though, right? Because he's a soft tissue injury?
1: Yes. He's not in great shape. He doesn't take particularly good care of his body. It's why you saw Michael Finley, when they were celebrating winning the conference championship, go pull a beer out of his hand. Like, that's not accidental. While Nico Harrison might be the dumbest person in the last 10 years in the NBA, the Mavs knew what they were doing. They had some sense of what they were trying to accomplish with him. And so, yes, do I think this is, like, completely unforeseen with Luka? Certainly not.
0: You mean the guy who didn't know Steph Curry's name made a bad GM, huh?
1: Poor Nico.
0: He could not have seen that coming. Hey, should we work up a new slideshow for Steph? Nah, just use the same one we gave KD.
1: Yeah. Rerun it.
0: He won't even notice.
1: Re-rack.
0: This client isn't very important.
1: So I know I'm not expecting but a this great is, game tonight without Luka out there.
0: This is the problem with Luka. You're going to be battling soft tissue injuries his entire career.
1: And they're going to run into the same issue. They're going to have to try and find a way to get a star to L.A. next to him.
0: That actually enjoys playing next to him.
1: That wants to play next to him. And B, like, free agency's dead, so you're going to have some type of trade piece to go out and get him. And if they want to go trade for Walker, maybe. Like, but it does eat up a chunk of their money. I like the idea of the Dodgers ownership taking over the Lakers. You can't do in the NBA what you can do in MLB because there is a salary cap, and it makes it much harder to acquire players. It's just like, that's why a lot of these teams end up with James Harden on their roster or end up with Kevin Durant on their roster, because they recognize, we think we're close. How do we get better? Oh, no, the only option is James Harden. And that's where the Cavs are today. It's where the Rockets were with Kevin Durant. It's where the Suns were when they traded for KD. It's why these teams make these weird mistakes. By the way, after our earlier conversation, I don't know if our listeners today were listening earlier, but we were talking about, does James Harden leave Cleveland this offseason because he's got a player option and probably wants to get a contract somewhere else? And Cleveland probably just ends up paying him, is the truth. But I was trying to work a trade for James Harden during one of our commercial breaks, and I thought, you know what might be funny is Jimmy Butler. Because Cleveland needs an alpha, and Jimmy Butler is an alpha, and he's not going to play a whole lot next year, and Cleveland might say, well, we'll trade James Harden for Jimmy Butler. I had just like totally spaced the – Cleveland is so far over the tax that they just can't make trades. Unless you're getting less money back, which inherently usually means you're getting a worse player – you're not making a trade. So they can't really even improve their roster as we see this thing slowly, slowly fall apart.
0: It's where the Jazz were.
1: Exactly where the Jazz were headed.
0: Couldn't make a move.
1: Yep, couldn't get better. Didn't have the draft picks after going all in on Mike Conley. And they recognized instead of letting that slow death occur, to just lop it off and start over.
0: Coming up next, we'll talk a little college football. There is a growing support for a certain format for the college football playoff.
1: Growing by who? We'll talk about that.
0: Indeed. Stay tuned. 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
2: And now, a look at traffic from the KSL Traffic Center. Northbound I-15 is a very slow slog, moving from 3300 south and South Salt Lake up to downtown, and still there's reduced speeds up to Woods Cross in the north end. Extensive delays on southbound I-15 as well, moving past the south interchange and between the 106th and 123rd south exits further down the line. At UTA, it's never just a ride from point A to point B. We move independence, we move purpose, we move memories, we move what matters, you. 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
11: 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Meet Kerry Hart and Jordan Smith from Triumph Team. 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This isn't just a stop. It's where the weekend starts. 5-11, 389 West, 1830 South. 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
13: This is Dylan Gunther of the Utah Mammoth. Scoring goals is what I do. Driving a BMW from BMW of Utah, that's how I roll. 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Drive elevated.

0: Jake and Ben, 97.5, the KSL Sports Zone. Jake Scott, Ben Anderson. We are going to talk college football here in a second, but I got to tell you, that Diana Rossini video waddling down the deck.
1: We haven't talked about it. Let's talk about it.
0: It's such a bad look.
1: We can get to the college football thing in just a minute.
0: Such a bad look. That video is such a bad look.
1: Well, again, and I think what's happening here is the same problem that everybody had when this story tried to break but didn't, which was you can tell in the video shot by whoever this is that posted it of Vrabel had absolutely no idea that was Diana Rossini.
0: No, they knew it was Mike Vrabel.
1: Because they say Vrabel in the cut, which just means like Vrabel's here.
0: Uh-huh.
1: And it pans over and shows Diana Rossini extraordinarily pregnant.
0: Super pregnant.
1: Extraordinarily pregnant.
0: They're going to go for a three-hour boat ride.
1: And they're going for a boat ride. And yeah, like, it's not a long video. I think it's 25 seconds long. And there are other people of the staff that help you get the boat or whatever. But they clearly didn't know this was not Vrabel's wife.
0: Mm-hmm.
1: Which probably should be his argument, too. I didn't know it wasn't my wife.
0: Does this end in Vrabel stepping down?
1: I
0: think it might.
1: I said no initially, but when he does resign, this will be part of it.
0: Every day is a new story.
1: But every day is a new story.
0: I don't know how you, like, sometimes when people say distractions, that's ridiculous. It's a professional sports franchise. There are distractions. In fact, Mike Vrabel is probably not the only member of the Patriots organization having an affair with a member of the media.
1: Correct.
0: Like, it's noisy. Distractions aren't really a thing. This might be a distraction.
1: And
0: because it's not just ESPN doing it, it's TMZ and Page Six that are all over it, and the Daily Mail, and they don't let anything go. The royal family has sued the Daily Mail like 15,000 times. They still have a royal family story every single day.
1: And they are in this interesting spot where their window is actually just opening. This is a really young team. A lot of people think Drake May is what, like the second or third best quarterback in the NFL already? And he's just arriving. If you were going to move off of somebody, you can move off of Vrabel right now.
0: Yeah.
1: You haven't won the Super Bowl. I know you made it, but you haven't won it all. Vrabel has not proven that he's that guy yet. You could probably go out and find another coach that is exciting. And it would be totally understandable because, yeah, Jake, well, you are talking about the distraction part of it. Like, what is every OTA about? What is fall camp going to be about? Like, this story will be there. And whether that's enough to prevent you from winning on the field or not, it could spook people who are decision makers above Vrabel, i.e. the GM or president of football ops or whoever, and that could cost him his job.
0: Well, what you can't have is a circus. And this is – so, I mean, take two different players from kind of opposite ends of the political spectrum, interestingly enough, that a lot of people thought did not get an opportunity when they should have gotten it. Tim Tebow and Colin Kaepernick.
1: Mm-hmm.
0: Borderline NFL players could have gotten more opportunities, but did not.
1: Yes.
0: And the reason that they did not, and people on the Kaepernick side would probably argue this.
1: Let's just say they were both NFL players.
0: But the circus is the reason that they didn't get signed.
1: Correct.
0: Because if you sign Tim Tebow and say, hey, we'll give you a shot in camp, the circus shows up.
1: Yes.
0: If you sign Colin Kaepernick and say, we're going to give you a chance in camp to make the roster, the circus shows up. Give me a crappy backup quarterback.
1: Taylor Heinicke.
0: Nobody's showing up for Taylor Heinicke. Nobody.
1: He just retired.
0: It's not a circus. It's not nothing. There's literally not one reporter who's going to ask a question about Taylor Heinicke.
1: But when Tim Tebow or Colin Kaepernick's your backup, everyone is coming for the head of the starter.
0: Tim Tebow could be backing up Aaron Rodgers, and all the reporters would talk about would be Tim Tebow. It's the reason the Jazz could never have signed Jimmer Fredette.
1: Correct. Exactly right. You can't go and get him.
0: It would just be a circus. I remember when Orrin Hatch ambushed an interview with Dennis Lindsay that we were doing. And Orrin Hatch just shuffled into the studio. Uh-huh. And it's like, oh, hi there, Senator Hatch.
1: Hey, Orrin.
0: Sit down.
1: Yeah.
0: You want to do an interview with us and Dennis Lindsay? And Orrin Hatch goes, Dennis, I always thought you should sign Jimmer. told Dennis Lindsay to sign Jimmer. Orrin Hatch was like the third or fourth most powerful guy in the country at the time.
1: And that's exactly why you can't sign Jimmer.
0: Yes, that's exactly what I'm saying. You can't sign the circus. As soon as this becomes a circus, you know, if camp opened today, Ben, he would not get one question about football.
1: Right.
0: He could do a 10 or 15 minute media availability and he would not get one question about football. His players would not get one question about football.
1: Right.
0: And you say that's ridiculous. Why would you be asking his players? Because this is the biggest story in sports slash news.
1: And
0: so that's all. It's going to be a circus. And as soon as it reaches circus level, that's when football teams cut bait.
1: Yes.
0: Because they don't want the circus for a variety of reasons.
1: Yeah. And they also have a great story otherwise. That's the nice thing. They have Drake May. They have actually the bigger story already on their roster. And any coach is going to want to take that job. Every coach would love to go and take a team that just won the Super Bowl with it, or made the Super Bowl, went to the Super Bowl with a young quarterback who appears to be a star in the making. So that's, yes, their advantage.
0: Who did not go out on a boat with Diana Rossini?
1: That we know of. So you're right. I think that is where the potential for him to resign does absolutely come in. And we are very quickly approaching that with the entrance of the boat, and we don't know what comes after the boat.
0: Because you know what Bob Kraft wants the media to be talking about? Drake May.
1: Yes, absolutely
0: they,
1: right.
0: He wants Drake May all over the news, on the front page, and wow, what a great season it's going to be for the Patriots. They're going to get none of that.
1: And you know what? Another part of this that I've touched on a little bit, and this was more personal, talking about Vrabel's personal life, which was, I hope he told his wife everything, because when the boat video comes out and she has to watch the boat video again, she has to be like, what happened there? Why didn't you tell me about that? Yada, yada, yada. I honestly hope Vrabel told his boss everything that happened. Because if he said, I made a mistake, it was once in Sonoma, that was it, and this keeps coming out, now you're lying to your boss. And now that's a circus. Now I can't trust you because I don't know what's going to come out next. And by the way, I don't who even runs the Patriots right now. Do we know who their GM is? Okay. Stephen Wolf. What is Stephen Wolf getting asked about the next time he has a press conference?
0: The boat.
1: Mike Vrabel.
0: Yeah.
1: The boat.
0: The
1: Diana
0: boat.
1: Rossini. So if he wants to put an end to it, he puts an end to Vrabel. And that's the easy solution, and that's the problem Vrabel's put himself in.
0: By the way, was the Comfort Inn booked up? Because a boat logistically seems very difficult.
1: And she's 7 months pregnant.
0: Yeah,
1: very and looks
0: much.
1: It.
0: Uh-huh. All right, Ben, let's deliver on a little of the college football here because it is in the news today. It's been in the news for really the past couple of weeks that the Big Ten is really pushing for the college football playoff to expand to 24 teams. Then today, or I guess it would have been yesterday, Ben, the AFCA,
1: the American Football Coaches Association,
0: has endorsed 20 of 24 team playoff. And did you know Craig Bohl was the head of the
1: Coaches Association?
0: I saw
1: that name.
0: Yeah, I had no idea. Shout out to Craig Bohl. Go Pokes. I guess, Ben, what are your thoughts? We can get into what I think is going to happen and the forces that are pulling in one way or another. But what are your thoughts, first of all, on a 24 team college football playoff?
1: I hate it. I hate it. And I've been rallying for revitalizing,
0: like an invitation?
1: Revitalizing.
0: Are we inviting Tim Tebow to camp?
1: The value of conference championships.
0: Uh-huh.
1: I want that to matter more. I actually don't believe in most sports that rivalries matter. I hear people push, we need to get rivalries back in the NBA. We need to get you have stars for that. There are actually not very good stars in college football. And the stars are the coaches, but there are not that many stars. So what you need to do is build up those rivalries. Because you know what the best thing we have locally? BYU-Utah. It's awesome. It's a great rivalry. And guess what? Michigan-Ohio State's the same way. Oklahoma-Texas is the same way. Everybody has their rival. And it's the best part of college football specifically.
0: Mm-hmm.
1: And rebuild those with strong conferences and meaningful conference championships. But the college football playoff, the more you expand it, the less those rivalries mean, because now everyone just says, oh, I don't care that Utah lost to BYU. They still got a chance to go to the Rose Bowl that year. And that was awesome. Now, part of the reason Utah got to go to the Rose Bowl that year also was because they made a conference championship and they won it. This scheme, this proposed idea, also includes getting rid of potentially conference championship games entirely.
0: It would include that, yeah.
1: Because when you add 24 playoff teams, now you're asking these college kids to play too many games because the playoffs are a legit 6 weeks long, whatever it is, 5 weeks long. So you don't have time to play 12 regular season games plus a conference championship game plus 5 weeks or 4 weeks of the playoffs and be able to ask these kids to do that reasonably.
0: Mm-hmm.
1: So you're going to kill conference championship games, which hurts conferences, which hurts rivalries, in order to reward 24 teams largely made up exclusively of two conferences, will be my guess, to pay the haves, to kill the have-nots, and ultimately destroy the big picture of college football to focus on just a very select few. So that, no, I hate it. I absolutely hate it.
0: I hate it too, but I wanted it to stay at two teams.
1: I never
0: wanted the playoff in the first place.
1: I'm totally with you. Four? Fine, I guess.
0: Well, and I said that a long time ago. I said as soon as you open the door and you're going to go to four and then it's eight and then yep. Lord knows. And then you have college basketball. And here's where I will add to what you were talking about. This will make the regular season meaningless.
1: Completely meaningless.
0: Absolutely. And this gets to where you're talking about rivalries. You're kind of in the same discussion. Some teams will be able to lose four games.
1: Yeah.
0: Do people realize how bad the 25th team is compared to the first team in college football?
1: Right.
0: I mean, do people realize how bad the ninth team is compared to the top team in college football? I mean, if you lose four games in the Big Ten, should you deserve a shot at a title?
1: No.
0: And by the way, I know why coaches want this. Because coaches want to point at successes because it helps them keep their job.
1: Major college football playoff.
0: It's the same reason they want to expand the college basketball tournament to 78. And coaches are all on board with that because you don't fire coaches that make the NCAA tournament. And if the bar is super low, you're not going to fire that coach. Penn State doesn't fire James Franklin if they make the college football playoff as the 23rd team.
1: Indiana did not need to prove it on the field against 9-4 Iowa or 9-4 USC. Or 9-4 Michigan this year.
0: Mm-hmm.
1: Those teams weren't good. They were fine. Fine is not a playoff team. That's it. End of story. And yet you're exactly right. Yes, it makes some more money for some of the schools. What end? There's clearly no end. And then, yes, it just tries to save some jobs of some very mediocre coaches.
0: Now, once again, we are also misidentifying, and I say we, both of us, the priorities and the goal here. Because we're looking at, wow, this would be a cool product or not a cool product or even making money. The story of this is who airs the games. And there's a reason why the Big Ten is pushing for 24. And if you don't want them to go to 24, the good news is I would guess it won't, at least in the short term. And here's why. Who owns the Big Ten, Ben?
1: Who is it? ESPN?
0: Fox.
1: Fox, that's right.
0: Who owns the SEC?
1: Big Noon.
0: Who owns the SEC?
1: ESPN.
0: The Mouse.
2: Do we have a problem?
0: Who owns the college football playoff?
1: ESPN.
0: The Mouse. Now, the college football playoff has come up for a bid a couple of times, mm-hmm. but it hasn't. The Mouse has... And this
1: it's a fake bid.
0: This is, by the way, a big complaint of a lot of athletic directors that are out there.
2: Oh, boy.
0: Is that the college football playoff, and specifically Bill Hancock, who runs it, who's the same corrupt bozo who ran the BCS back in the day.
1: Mm-hmm.
0: And there's a reason he's still in that spot. And that reason is Mickey the Mouse. He is Mickey the Mouse's cutout. And so what has happened with the rights to the college football playoff multiple times is that Bill Hancock and Mickey the Mouse behind closed doors have hammered out the rights fees.
1: Yeah.
0: It has not come up for bid for Fox. It has not come up for bid for anyone. It has been entirely controlled by ESPN. Now, why does the Big Ten want to go to 24, Ben? Because ESPN cannot air 24 college football games.
1: There's not enough time.
0: They cannot do it.
1: Yeah.
0: So they will be forced to sell college football playoff games. Or they will be forced, the college football playoff will be forced to take on another partner. And Fox wants it. And so Fox wants it to get as big as possible so that they can get a bite out of college football playoff. And I'm sure Big Ten schools like the idea because the price tag will be higher. And if I cared about money, which I absolutely don't, and I don't care who's getting what, it makes no difference to me. I would argue that it's better for the sport that multiple networks have a chance to bid on these games because the price tag will go up and up and up.
1: Agreed.
0: That is the complaint, is that the mouse has a lock on it, so you're not maxing out the value.
1: Never hits the market.
0: So the Big Ten wants, Fox wants the inventory, so they want it to go to 24, so it forces ESPN's hand. ESPN, however, Ben, does not want that.
1: Correct.
0: They don't want to share. They will get as big as they can without being forced to share. Now, here's the good news for the mouse. One, they're currently in control. And two, the SEC is still a bigger deal in college football than the Big Ten. Now, maybe that's shifting a little bit, but it is still true. The majority of college football fans are in the SEC footprint, not necessarily in the Big Ten footprint. The SEC has all, not all, has a lot of the leverage. And right now, Sankey is saying no to 24, which means the mouse is saying no to 24, which means it's not going to 24, not anytime soon.
1: And ESPN, SEC, wants 11 plus 1 or 5 plus 1, the five group of five champions or the four group of four champions plus the best group of five school or whatever, and then 11 at-larges. And they're even smart enough to recognize, and I mean smart enough, dirty enough to know that they want those 11 at-large bids to just go to their schools.
0: Sure.
1: But 16 is a number, I think to your point, that they can manage. They can keep those games. 16, totally fine. Plenty of room to air 8 games or, you know, in the opening round or whatever they have to get this move, and that's not a problem for them in the slightest.
0: And you notice who's out there hammering this idea the most? That bald bozo, Paul Feinbaum. Who absolutely had a freaking meltdown on ESPN today about this entire idea. Now, Paul is paid by the mouse.
1: Yeah.
0: And Paul specifically covers and homers out for?
1: The SEC.
0: This thing ain't going to 24.
1: Yeah.
0: Not anytime soon. Not a chance. All right. Stay tuned. We'll have more next. Jake and Ben, 97.5, the KSL Sports Zone.
3: And now, a look at traffic from the KSL Traffic Center.
4: Westbound crash in Parley's Canyon is blocking a left lane as one of the participants is parked awkwardly off to the side. This is causing big delays now on I-80 coming out of the Lambs Canyon area. From Murray to Sandy, southbound I-15 is still moving pretty slowly as well. Does your mom dream of asphalt? Maybe not, but she does dream of things done right. Whether you park it, stripe it, or pave it, GoPave's got your blacktop covered. 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With your KSL traffic update, I'm Christian Esparza here on 97.5, the KSL Sports Zone.
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10: How much stock do you put in guys who put up decent or very good numbers on teams that don't win? And where I'm going with this specifically is Markkanen and Keontae George.
11: I have no doubt in my mind that Larry Markkanen can and will be at some point a very productive player on a winning team. I worry a little bit about George because of the ball dominance, frankly. I think in some ways there's going to be moments where Kyrie's the better fit with the ball in his hands because of how much more willingly he moves the ball and sets guys up, because between Markkanen, Jaren Jackson, and Ace Bailey, there's other shot makers on this team outside of Keontae George. His big challenge going into next year is, how do I use those pieces around me for the greater good of the overall team? And I think that's something that Will Hardy's going to have to work with him on, but I do think of what we've seen so far, that may be a little bit of a challenge.
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0: Hey, good afternoon, Jake and Ben. Your conversation about flies being down and worst times for doing that and weddings reminded me that 25 years ago, June 2nd, I was married in the LDS Houston Temple, and the officiant for that ceremony was standing at the end of the altar with his fly down, and my wife and I are kneeling down across this altar with our heads right about fly level, and we had to turn and look at him, and that's kind of all I could see. So 25 years later, that's the main memory that sticks out from that wedding. That, and then my wife still holds it against me how long it took me to change. I had a defective bow tie in the dressing room, and so it was about 90 degrees and humid in Houston in June, and everyone was waiting outside for me to fix my bow tie. But there you go. Fly down.
1: Hello, this message is for Jake and Ben. This is once again Zach from Ohio, podcast listener from the future. I'm probably going to have to do this in two parts because I have so much to say and can't possibly cram it into 60 seconds. But the first thing I have to say is, ease up on the hostility, little brother. This is a friendly competition. People are going to think you have the roid rage. And to quote the not-so-great Pauly Shore in the oh-so-great Thanksgiving movie Son-in-Law, ease up on the steroids. That juice will make your jewels shrivel up like sun-dried tomatoes. Weasel. Sorry. I had to drop that to prove I'm an actual listener of the show because Jake and Ben had that same take about 1 or 2 weeks ago. And I couldn't agree more. We actually watched Son-in-Law every Thanksgiving in my family, so completely agree. But let's get to the Captain Jack meme. This is the second part of the message for Jake and Ben. Now for my Quinn Snyder is Captain Jack meme drop submission. All right, so you remember how Quinn was always a bit hit or miss in his post-game comments? It was always a 50-50 shot. You'd get either thoughtful analysis or dismissive coach talk. But one thing was always certain, he did not like anything that questioned his decision-making, much like Witt on his use of timeouts on that PTSD-inducing Washington game. Yeah, much like that. Like that.
2: Like that?
1: Well, here is a Captain Jack quote that fits that almost a little too well. The problem is not the problem. The problem is your attitude about the problem. Now, as much as I love a sibling rivalry, let's get some more competition up in here. We've got like five whole Pirates of the Caribbean movies, so lots of source material to choose from. So come on, Jake and Ben listeners, bring it on.
3: Shout out to Scott, and that's our buddy Zachary, who's got a sibling rivalry going with our other buddy, Eb.
4: I'm getting PTSD of being at home. Like, I got to separate my kids. They are fighting with each other, and I got to get them in separate rooms and take a breather.
3: I love it that he threw a whip blast in there. That
4: we
3: makes
4: need a timeout.
3: Okay, Scott, I got to tell you, you win on the fly debate. This all came up because I apparently spent the entire afternoon with my fly down. Mm. I went like to the mall, and it was just bad. We were talking about the worst place to have your fly down. Performing a wedding ceremony where the couple is kneeling.
4: Yeah.
3: That's it.
4: That's it. The winner.
3: That's the winner.
4: In a sacred.
3: Yeah,
4: ceremony.
3: In a very serious. Yeah.
4: It's one thing if Christian showing up with his pants down at somebody else's wedding, whatever, dude. But this is a real wedding. This was something sacred.
3: Wow. Can you imagine turning around? You're on your knees, you turn around. Most
4: Not
3: important
4: really
3: there, day
4: you're
3: of your
4: supposed
3: life.
4: To be laughing.
3: Oh, man. Oh, that's
4: Do you
3: amazing.
4: Say something?
3: I would, for sure.
4: You know, you just do the guy thing. The head
3: hey.
4: Nod.
3: Hey, guy.
4: Yeah, that's universal speak. Doesn't matter what building
3: I
4: you're
3: think
4: in.
3: You got to say something, right?
4: Mm-hmm.
5: Do like the cough, like you cough and then say it, like, your fly's down.
3: Check that fly. Yeah, I agree. I got to do something, though. You can't. Now poor Scott's got that visual in his brain.
4: 25 years.
3: That's the most important day of his life.
4: But he got the bow tie figured out at some point.
3: Yeah, that's good.
4: It took a little while.
3: Hey, and it's your wedding. You can make people stand in the sun.
4: Yeah, they were there for you in the first
3: yeah,
4: place.
3: Yeah, deal with it.
4: Yeah, well,
3: anyway,
4: examine your flies.
3: Use the call-in feature. If you've got something to say, call in. Use the KSL Sports app. You heard Zachary say it. If you've got more thoughts on the drop we should use for Captain Jack, make sure and get that in. And, of course, we play them. We play them each and every day. So get those call-ins going to KSLSports.com.